On 612 ABC Brisbane, 91.7 ABC Gold Coast. My name is Kat Feeney and you're about to have your 1pm news bulletin. Michael Bausch presenting. He'll take you through the new tariff alert. China has its eyes on Australia's beef imports and cancer patients react to a life-saving treatment facing removal from Australian pharmacies. That is just ahead in your 1 o'clock edition of the ABC News. My name is Kat Feeney. After the news, you're going to hear a little bit more about the win-at-all-costs mentality that might be costing some of our best tennis players their mental health. And how much do you care about Queensland Day? Do you even know?

0: That's Aussie rock, isn't it? Us taking you back to the 1970s. Us Masters Apprentices. Big Finish on 612 ABC Brisbane, ABC Queensland. My name is Kat Feeney, and did you hear this?
1: You've kind of put so much into trying to find a way through this, but you still have these mental blocks sometimes.
2: What doesn't kill us makes us stronger, I guess. At some point, I will figure that little situation and I only will get back tougher. By the way, you know, I just figured how I can overcome it. You know those rooms where you just go in and you smash everything? Probably I'll spend a whole day tomorrow over there destroying stuff. Maybe it will help. Maybe not.
0: World number one, Aryna Sabalenka, out of the French Tennis Open and ready to smash stuff. What does this say about the mindset it takes to win, win big and win well? More in sport with Jess Stewart after this.
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0: Just ahead, by the end of the year, three colossal debuts on the share market could change the course of history. Top traders and tradies are tasked with managing the biggest surge of investment in a generation. What happens next will affect your income, your expenses, and your environment. You're going to get the facts with a top AI scientist shortly.
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0: I'm going to take you through the big news stories in Queensland this afternoon. Starting with the fact that the Queensland government says work has begun to remove young children from residential care. This is after the findings of a commission of inquiry into the child safety sector were tabled at State Parliament yesterday. 52 recommendations made. They include removing children under the age of five from the troubled residential care system and prioritising family-based care.
5: That is our commitment to those kids. I will not stand by and see another generation of children exploited, abused, put in harm's way in a system that was broken.
0: Child Safety Minister Amanda Cam says foster carers are coming forward to help. Meanwhile, Queensland's beekeeping industry says many of its members are on the brink of giving up. The varroa mite is now being found in plague numbers. It's a parasite that feeds on European honeybees, and if left untreated, infested colonies collapse. Almost all wild bee colonies in the southeast are gone, and managed hives require regular chemical treatments to keep them going, but it is time-consuming and expensive. Honeybees are responsible for up to two-thirds of the pollination required to grow many Queensland food crops. And wildlife rescuers say they've confirmed several sightings of a Tasmanian devil missing from a Gold Coast theme park. The two-year-old marsupials believed to have climbed out of an enclosure at the Paradise Country in Oxenford early Tuesday morning. Sniffer dogs and drones have been used to scour the grounds.
6: She's crossing Copse Road back and forth from what I can tell from the sightings. I worry that she might have an interaction with a dog. So my suggestion for people in that area of Oxenford is to keep their dogs inside at night time.
0: That's Liz Miller from the animal rescue charity Wildcare. She says the search area may be narrowing. You'll be kept updated on the search for missing Mary across your afternoon. We're on 612 ABC Brisbane, ABC Queensland. I'm Kat Feeney and it's 20 minutes to 2.
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0: How have you gone figuring out which album Steve Austin is about to rave to you about? Some of the best dreamy music ever, he reckons. But what is it if you know the song and the album? If you recognise the artists, call now 1300 222 612. We're going old school with music in a moment. But right now I want to dive into new school technology. Multiple firms say investment in Australian data centres rivals the peak of the mining boom. And that's before major players make their public debut this year, injecting up to $3 trillion US dollars into the share market. The startup mantra is move fast and break things. The government tasked with regulating is still dealing with what is an emerging technology, and it does not share the same motto. Well, Dr. Toby Walsh is chief scientist at UNSW's AI department and is here to help make sense of what exactly is going on. Dr. Walsh, thank you for your time. Is Australia on track to become the data centre capital of the world?
7: Unfortunately, not of the world, but certainly of our region. It's as the treasurer revealed.

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2: You run back from Brisbane on the M1, getting a little bit slower now from Ormo right down through to Mullandina. All up, that's about a 10-minute delay. Heading northbound up through Highland Park and Narang, delays there also. Delays continue from the Uni through to Exit 66 for the Smith Street Motorway. Brisbane Road outbound from Oxley Drive right out through to the M1. Very slow, that whole stretch through Arundel. Oxley Drive, a little bit slow. Paradise Point heading over the bridge onto Hope Island Road. And Hope Island Road still getting some delays at the M1 exit. Starting to ease a touch though. Still got that breakdown southbound just past the Uni for Bermuda Street. Very heavy delays there. And Reedy Creek Road at the intersection of Bermuda Street and heading onto West Burleigh Road. Getting delays there. Meantime, good up through Palm Beach, Burleigh and Miami for the Gold Coast Highway. I'm Jason McLean from ATM with your latest traffic on ABC Gold Coast.
3: The Beach Report.
0: Good afternoon, Shane Barry, Acting Chief Lifeguard. How are you this afternoon?
4: Good, thanks, Tom. How are you?
0: I'm really well. I just saw a friend of mine post some footage of the dredge doing its spouting, or whatever we call it, down around Miami Way, Mermaid Way. Can you see it where you are?
4: I certainly can. I'm just down here at Burleigh at the moment. I can see it into the north. It's not quite rainbowing at the moment. It must be just picking up some sand at the moment to discharge later on. But in terms of the ocean, we've got some really nice conditions. Those westerly winds have continued on. They're about that moderate mark. It's not too much at all. And in terms of the waves, there's not too much for the board riders yet again today. So I'd be grabbing a bigger board or taking the kids down this afternoon. It would be the best option. We've got a low tide just before 4 o'clock and the water temperature is still just over 22 degrees. So nice afternoon for a walk on the beach, or if you are going to come down for a swim, please just check in with the lifeguards. We still do have a bit of water moving around with some rips and currents, so please just get to that flagged area if you are going to go for a swim this afternoon.
0: Shane Barry, thank you very much.
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6: And destroy.
0: Robust e-mobility reforms could pass Parliament as early as today. It comes after the state government revealed a revised approach to the 28 recommendations to come from an inquiry into their use. By far the biggest shift is the backpedalling on the under-16s, who'll need to ride under the watchful eye of a parent or guardian. If they don't, then there's a price to be paid. So how will that be enforced? That's the question many people are asking. Here's the Transport Minister, Brent Mickleberg, speaking this morning.
6: Police will have the powers to seize illegal e-bikes and destroy them. So parents will be able to be held to account for the actions of the children they should be supervising at that point in time.
7: So parents can expect the police to be knocking on their door saying your child has done the wrong thing on an e-device.
6: They most certainly will be doing that, but more to the point, if a child is riding unsupervised, they will be breaking the law. If they're under the age of 16 and don't have a licence, they'll be breaking the law.
7: Okay.
6: And hence, as a consequence, police will have the capacity to seize those.

0: into the archives, the annals, and I've dug up an old something or other.
1: Something from your youth time?
0: From my youth, yes. So it's probably to do with a lot of ABC Gold Coast listeners' youth as well. That is coming up shortly. Should I just kick it off now? Let's go for it.
1: Sure.

0: Do you remember the name of the TV show with this theme? Goes back a fair way. I'm wondering if Craig from Carrara goes back a fair way. G'day, Craig. How are you?
1: Yeah, good, thank you.
0: That's good. All right, you want to jump straight in? What do you think the name of the TV show is?
1: It's an old British show called The Professionals.
0: Well done. A fan of the show back in the day?
1: Yes, I was.
0: All right. Well, you only got to answer two more questions and you go into the draw to win the ABC prize pack. Yeah, The Professionals, a British crime action television drama. It aired on the ITV network from December 77 through to February 19.

0: important. I feel like the import of this has almost been something put on us by other places that did we care until all of a sudden the UK and the US were talking about it?
1: I think trans women have always been have always been victimized. They've always been more visible.
0: Yeah.
1: And

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2: John Boyd never heard that song before. So, Tara, he says, thank you so much. You've just increased my music holding by one more artist. Broadened his horizons. Well, you've probably heard...

0: Mum, Brian Ferry, let's stick together. Mate, thanks, Mike from Canberra, who makes the point that Al Jazeera has been reporting from Iran, mainly uninterrupted. Don't you mean Israel is restricting foreign correspondents' access to Gaza? He says, yes, they are. That's true. Now all we need is a new leader for Israel, says one of my texters as well. All right, look, we've got the Mighty Challenger on its way. Let's find out what happens when you recycle e-waste.
1: This is Nightlife
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0: There's something that Australia is very, very good at, but it's nothing that we should be particularly proud of. You may have heard the term e-waste before. It's a catch-all phrase for rubbish or junk that comprises mostly electronics. But did you know the average Australian creates at least 20 kilograms of e-waste each and every year? We're among the worst offenders in the world on this score. The global average is just 7 kilograms, which, I mean, it's a lot of dead phones, isn't it? Or is it TV sets? I wonder what it is. Joining us to talk about Australia's huge e-waste problem is Ryan Collins. Ryan is the head of impact and research from Planet Ark. Ryan, good evening to you. Welcome to Nightlife.
3: Hi, thanks, Philip.
0: That's a lot, isn't it? 20 kilograms? Is that what? That's more. That's at least one television or a lot of mobile phones every year.
3: It is. When you add it up nationally, it's about 580,000 tons each year. And I did the calculations, and that's about 11 Sydney Harbour bridges in weight. And it's predicted to go up as well. By 2030, we're looking at around 660,000 tons. Not surprisingly, we're generating more per person than we did, say, 15 years ago. Yeah.
0: I mean, I'm not surprised at that because there's more stuff around, isn't there? And we use it more. What are we talking about, though? What's it? E-waste? I mean, it's a mobile phone's a piece of e-waste, I guess, of course. What else are we talking about?
3: Yeah, phones are a part of e-waste, but we're also talking about kitchen appliances. And in terms of weight, it's those white goods and large appliances like fridges and washing machines that take up a lot of the total weight.
0: A fridge is not e-waste, is it? Or you're saying?
3: Yeah, it is. It's anything with a plug, really, or a battery. So TVs, computers, headphones, electronic toothbrushes and vapes, they're all...
0: Well, you're saying, washing machines and dryers and fridges, all white goods as well?
3: That's right, yeah.
0: In that case, I'm not feeling so bad about it, Ryan. I thought it was just all phones and computers. Well, in that case, I mean, I don't know, why is it so surprising that Australia is? Because that's a... You know, there's all these appliances are a big part of most people's lives. They wear out, then they get chucked out.
3: Yeah, that's right. And you know, there's more and more electronic products in our lives than there were, 15, 20 years ago. And there's more products that are battery operated than there were, 20 years ago. So yeah, it's part of our life.

0: Yes, it was big, big, big.
1: Hey, I took my kids to see that, right, when it opened up.
0: Yeah.
1: And anyway, my older one's like, I don't know, she's 45 now, six, whatever. Mm. And they just say, oh, you cried when it started. No, I didn't. They go, yes, you did. You cried.
0: I know, Ros. Yeah, I know. It was like that, wasn't it? Hey, Pete from Elmore has just texted in saying, good evening or morning, Phil. I was employed by the CFA in my early years of employment. Our chief officer was a gentleman by the name of Brian Potter. He had a very strong and deep voice, the same as Kim from Manham. I always remember him when I hear his deep, strong voice, and it reminds me of really good times in the CFA. That's nice, Peter. What a nice memory. Ros, lovely. We're up to question number eight. We're in music. You can stay there or you could move.
1: I'm not good at music. I know I had a but Madonna the other.
0: Okay. A League of Their Own, video games, take a break, Elephants on Parade.
1: Oh, let's go Elephants.
0: Elephants on Parade. Question number eight. Which ancient general crossed the Alps with elephants in 218 BC?

0: pretty good. We're up to question number 14. A league of their own. Which country was expelled from the League of Nations after invading Finland?
1: Got no idea. Sorry, mate.
0: No good?
1: Nah.
0: Okie doke. Thanks anyway. Frank from Mount Evelyn, correct. Yes, that's true. Rock Cod, yes, correct. Ross from Scoresby, correct. Chipper from King Island says, I'm a Carlton man, but it's round 13, so we've got no hope against the Dons. Oh, I don't know. Chipper, I don't know. If you're a Carlton man, you're in the peachy time right now, I would think. Liam from Maryborough. Hello, Liam.
2: Hello.
0: Hello. Question 14. We're in a league of their own. Which country was expelled from the League of Nations after invading Finland?
2: I'm sorry, we're getting a video game question. Germany?
0: Not Germany. No, we've had Germany, so I'll give you another go.
2: This Turkey, that's just a wild guess.
0: No, not Turkey. Sorry, Liam, thank you. No, not Turkey. Paul from Plainlands, that's not correct either. Stephen from Engadine, yes, that is correct. Steve from Leicester. Hello, Steve.
3: How are you, Phil?
0: Good. Question 14, a league of their own. Which country was expelled from the League of Nations after invading Finland?
3: I don't know, I was just imagining Finland being taken over by kebab shops, but...
0: It's a long way from the Galata Bridge in Istanbul to walk with the kebabs, I agree, but there you go.
3: So I'm going to say the USSR.
0: Correct, yes, the Soviet Union. The Soviet Union was expelled from the League of Nations after invading Finland. All right, the ill-fated League of Nations did not last long. Our own United Nations doesn't seem to be lasting much. Well, it is lasting longer, but...
3: Yeah, well, the League of Nations never had a chance when the states didn't join.
0: No, it never had a chance for all sorts of reasons.
3: True.
0: Now, the UN's been actually, in many ways, quite successful in its, you know, promotion of health and environment and food and public policy and so on, less successful in getting people to stop shooting each other.
3: Reduce shooting each other.
0: Do you think it's – yeah, it probably has reduced you. It probably has, yeah. Probably has. Was it the orange man mistaking Finland for Greenland, is my text. did you see that he's going to leave – Steve, did you see that he's going to leave – there's a report that the UFC cage fighting – tent that he's built outside the White House. He's thinking he might leave it there as a permanent fixture. Question number 15. A league of their own is where we are. What do you want to do?
3: I will say there, why not?
0: The Arab League was founded on the 22nd of March 1945. In which capital city? The Arab League.
3: Paris.
0: No. Not Paris. Sorry, Steve. Thank you. Bye-bye. Not Paris, no. Andrew from Geelong. G'day, Andrew.
4: Hello.
0: Hello, hello.
4: I don't think I know this one. The Arab League.
0: The Arab League was founded on the 22nd of March 1945 in which capital city?
4: The Arab League. Egypt.
0: Which capital city? What I'm after.
4: Oh, sorry, Cairo.
0: Cairo is correct, yeah. Cairo, yes. Bette Midler's published a before and after overhead photo of the White House and wrote, "It's like a meth family just moved in next door." Oh, yes, you have a look at the photo. He's built this UFC cage fighting arena right next to the White House.
4: Wow. Was there an event there recently?
0: There's going to be, apparently, yes.
4: Right.
0: He's got to leave it up there, though. He's also, what was I reading the other day? What was
4: that? Out of that room.
0: What's that?
4: Hardly more wild than most of the decisions made in that White House.
0: That is true. What was I reading today? That he's also renamed the Florida airport after himself.
4: Yeah, naturally.
0: Question number 16.

0: Good night.
1: Good night. On this food theme, Hayden has said, because I was talking about cooking miso, he said, for your information, Ashwin, never boil it. High heat kills the beneficial live cultures and ruins miso's subtle aromatic flavours. Always stir in miso at the very end of your cooking process over gentle heat or after the stove is turned off. That is true. I think you stir the butter and heat it up, turn the heat off, and then add the miso at the end and stir it in because it doesn't need too much to get going. Bob is in Greenacre tonight. Hello, Bob.
2: Good morning, Ashwin. Just a quick aside, mate.
1: That high heat kills the beneficial live cultures and ruins miso's subtle aromatic flavours. Always stir in miso at the very end of your cooking process over gentle heat or after the stove is turned off. That is true. I think you stir the butter and heat it up, turn the heat off, and then add the miso at the end and stir it in because it doesn't need too much to get going. Bob is in Greenacre tonight. Hello, Bob.
2: Good morning, Ashwin. Just a quick aside, mate. Yeah. During the Second World War, my father was in the 6th Australian Division,

0: ABC News with Andrew Kaloupas. Israel says a renewed ceasefire agreement with the Lebanese government is unprecedented, hailing the US brokered talks. In talks not involving Hezbollah, the Lebanese and Israeli governments agreed to renew their nominal ceasefire if the Iran-backed group stopped its attacks. The Israeli military says sirens have sounded in northern Israel, and four Lebanese have been killed by Israeli strikes in the hours since. Israeli government spokesperson Shosh Bedrosian says the talks are designed to keep Hezbollah out of the equation.
1: Negotiations are actively ongoing with the goal of advancing a durable ceasefire and creating the conditions for greater stability and security for both of our nations.
0: The head of Hezbollah, Naim Qassem, has rejected the latest ceasefire agreement between Israel and Lebanon. In a statement read on Lebanese television, Naim Qassem has demanded Israeli troops end their invasion of Lebanon and withdraw.
2: The ceasefire must be comprehensive. There's no division between the south and the rest of Lebanon, and no freedom for the Israeli enemy to kill in Lebanon. As long as the occupation exists, the resistance will continue.
0: Donald Trump has reacted angrily to a U.S. House of Representatives vote that rebukes him over the war in Iran, a move he's labelled unpatriotic. Four Republicans sided with the Democrats to pass the resolution. The BBC's Gary O'Donoghue reports from Washington.
3: Donald Trump described the four Republicans who supported the vote as grandstanders and said they should be ashamed of themselves. Last month, he was equally angered by a group of Republicans who backed a similar vote in the Senate.

0: early 1970s, it was more popular in Australia than McDonald's.
1: Now, was it pet food? Did they say they were using pet food?
0: Yeah.
1: Okay. Oh, and that, what was the reaction to that?
0: The reaction was it closed down very, very quickly.
1: Wow. One mistake by one franchisee in a

0: You too. From Live at Red Rocks, a concert which took place on this day back in 1983. Joseph says he reckons that that version of the song is better than the studio version. Joseph, I agree with you 100%. I think it's a phenomenal version of the song indeed. Well done. That's our winning tune for today's edition of Morning Glory. On 91.7 ABC Gold Coast, it's Trevor Jackson, 17 to 6. Charlie, the professor, standing by with today's edition of the Dawn Patrol, including an update on Mary, the Tasmanian devil. And we'll get a traffic update for you in a tick as well. But first, it's quiz time.
1: Your stories, your voice. Where local meets the world and you stay in the know. ABC Gold Coast.
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0: 91.7 ABC Gold Coast and Trevor Jackson this morning with Suzanne Vega, who's headed our way later this year. She's playing at Twin Towns. In fact, I think we might even try and catch up with her ahead of those shows. I'm doing a few shows in Queensland. But yeah, her Flying with Angels tour coming to town a little later this year. Joe Jackson tinkling the ivories on the back of Left of Centre there too. It is 7 minutes away from seven. Next up, Charlie's got his code of conduct up and he's revving for you, ladies and gentlemen. He's behind the wheel and he's going to get his backside trackside for code of conduct.
1: A young man vanishes and something about it doesn't sit right.
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1: I'm Rob Bergen. 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
4: You're with Trevor Jackson.

0: love back. And then to hear there was an award that was honoured for the Matt Perrin Award, which he was an artist who was all about new up-and-coming musicians. He loved the new musicians who had their original music. And so I was like, man, that would be so, like, I would be so honoured to get that. Like, as much as you'd want to win first and second, I was like, anything would be good, but that would be just so special. So the fact that I got selected for my originals, I did four originals on the day. My songs are a bit different. Like, I'm very, if you listen to my Spotify, I'm very quirky and stuff. But, yeah, it's just nice to know that they kind of saw that in me over the 15 other contestants. So even and they were all amazing. Like, I was like...
1: I'm sure they were.
0: Yeah.
1: When you say quirky, do you say quirky for a country artist or just quirky generally?
0: I think my songs. So if you listen to my songs, they're quite funny. They're very... You
1: like
0: can tell,
1: Bad Girl Gone Good? Or,
0: Oh, there's a story in that one, isn't it? I kind of write from how I'm feeling at the time, and they just come out and you go, okay, so listening to my music, you pretty much know a lot about me. And
1: that means your students know a bit about you too. Maybe more than they should.
0: Oh, trust me, they know.
1: So what do you actually get for the award? How does it help with your development as a musician? Because that's what it's all about.
0: So I got two mentor sessions, one with Cole Finley, one with Ian Dickinson, so Dicko, from which I'm very nervous about.
1: Yeah,
0: I've never met Dicko, but like, yeah. I used to
1: Do you think he'd be very judgmental?
0: Of course he will.

0: That's Joey from Bloodletting and Concrete Blonde in just a moment. Elvis is under the tent. He is in the building. My name's Nicole Dyer. Mornings live from Cooley Rocks On.
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3: Don't make it too difficult. You don't need three or four puffer jackets. So flattering.
1: Tom Forbes, Saturday morning from 6 on ABC Gold Coast.
0: Well, things are going to get very serious. A little less conversation, a little bit more shaking is going on because Elvi will be rattling and rolling, battling out to be crowned the ultimate Elvis. And I have one of the Elvis impersonators with me. His name is Jack Gatto. He is a crocodile wrangler by day, Elvis by night. Well, not necessarily in that order. Hello, Jack. How are you doing?
4: Good morning, Nicole. Thanks for having me.
0: Oh, my God. You are such a dual existence that you have. So Rocky is your home.
4: Yeah, that's right.
0: Everyone knows you as a crocodile handler there.
4: Yep.
0: Very few people know that you are an Elvis impersonator. How do you get away with that?
4: Yeah, well, just no makeup and less eyeliner, I think. More King of Croc and Roll instead of King of Rock and Roll, mate. That's that's what it's about, I think.
0: Although, you did perform with the Wiggles recently, didn't you?
4: Yeah, I've toured with the Wiggles for about 7 years, on and off, as a backing musician, understudy for various things as Captain Feathersword, things like that. And
0: Hang on. You're Captain Feathersword.
4: Understudy for the original, for Captain Feathersword. I was, yeah. We did a show the other day and we did the Steve Irwin song, the Crocodile Hunter song. And so...